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0: La música que enamora.
2: Good Sunday morning, Bakersfield. Candyman back at it again with another episode of Community Calendar. And it's a little bit sad, but it's a bittersweet episode, right? Because I'm here with Mr. Josh Connors. We're talking about the Job Fest series. Good morning, Josh.
3: Good morning. Thanks for having me.
2: Thank you for being here. I was going to say, I know that this is a bittersweet because we're talking about the last Job Fest that's going to be happening during your guys' spring series. Is that correct?
3: Yeah, it's kind of sad, but it's one of those events. The Delano event is my second favorite behind Bakersfield, of course. That's our bread and butter, but the Delano events, the community always shows up. The results are amazing. It's actually our second biggest event in our entire series.
2: Yeah, that makes sense. That makes sense, especially since it's oriented like that. And it's conveniently located at the high school, right?
3: At the high school. We're going to be at the Robert F. Kennedy High School on June 11th from 9 to 12, and that is at 1401 Hyatt Avenue in Delano.
2: Yeah, there you go. And I'll say, now, what I wanted to bring up to this and what I wanted people to understand is the reason why this is the final one right now is because summertime's unbearable, right? But I wanted to ask you, why does Job Fest take a break during the summertime?
3: So it's really not about the heat. It's about the needs of whatever cities are. Every city is different, you know? So that's kind of like why we have Lamont early in the year, because that's when the agricultural season's kicking off and stuff. We go into Mojave. We've been in Mojave in the summertime, and it's pretty miserable out there. But we did a survey years ago, and we found what the need was. And East Kern wanted to go later on in the year, as well as Taft.

0: Taft is actually our last event. They kind of waited. They said, we want to be the last one. You know what I mean? So, because yeah, okay. They're not really held by any of the ag stuff or the aerospace stuff. It's kind of just, it's another Kern County city that's just always working.
1: No, that makes sense. But I'll say that's a credit to you guys for being so flexible to be able to handle that, to say like, hey, okay, Bakersfield's got this high demand over here. Oh, hey, Taft is wanting to be a little more relaxed. So we'll push them towards the end of the event. Well, that's
0: it creates
1: cool.
0: some space, because we noticed in the years that we used to do them every 3 weeks for the first 6 months of the year and then we were done. It creates space not only for the job seekers, but also for the employers. If I did this Delano event on June 11th, and then we went to Taft on June 20th. Some of these employers are still going through the resumes from the first event, so they won't come to the second one.
1: Mm.
0: So that's kind of why we did Bakersfield, Lamont, Shafter. We're moving, so those employers are like, okay, I haven't got any from Delano yet, so I'm gonna go there. And Lamont didn't affect the Shafter event, you know what I mean? Because there's some strategy behind the chaos.
1: No, that makes perfect sense. For me, I was like, is somebody throwing darts at a dartboard here? Like, what is the thought process? Yeah. But no, like you said, like you guys asked questions. You said, hey, what do you guys need? What is the demand? What is needed here? Mm-hmm. And then say, okay, we can accommodate from there.
0: Because that's why we're here, man, to help the communities and whatever we can do to get everyone back to work, get these employers flourishing in our community. I mean, I live here, my kids live here, my family lives here. I want to build up Kern County.
1: Yeah, no, and I can feel that. I can definitely feel that. But on top of that, I'll just say one thing that I really like working with you specifically about, and with Frank, is that a lot of job fairs, they might be charging for the spot, right? Radio stations do the same thing too. When we put on an event, we say, hey, we're going to charge X amount of dollars mm-hmm. per tent. You guys don't do that for your event. It's free for anybody to attend, and it's free for anybody to participate in. And I think that opens the door for so much more opportunity in general, because it's like, when I grew up, I didn't have a whole bunch of money when I was growing up. So I had to stick with like free and like almost free for my, as mm-hmm. far as my entertainment and my experiences go. So like when I see something like this, where it's like, hey, this is a great opportunity. It brings local help with the people who need it the most and is going to make a beneficial future for both parties. Like, oh, that's awesome. That is fantastic.
0: I love it because, I mean, honestly, in this job search world, you should only be paying for schooling if you're going to go to school, mm-hmm. trade school, your suit, you know. Don't pay for anything else. Don't pay for someone to go find you a job, because there's so many resources out there with JobFest and other organizations that you can get a free resume.
1: Absolutely.
0: Don't pay somebody $300 to do your resume, which they got off a template on Google. I've seen this happen. Let me know. I'll help you with your resume, and it's not going to cost you nothing.
1: Yeah, right. Now, let me ask you this. How many employers are you expecting to show up at the Delano event?
0: So right now, we're just over 50 employers. Woo. I want you guys to know there are always some last-minute ones that just show up, whether they say they did register, even though we know they didn't, of course, come in, you yeah. know? But like you were saying, by not charging these people, some of these are little mom-and-pop shops have showed up, and they sometimes don't even have a tablecloth. And we've connected them with job seekers and got job seekers jobs there. They couldn't have came if it was $200 for that booth or mm-hmm. whatever. So we're here to get you guys back to work. We're here for the employers as well, to help them find people so they don't leave our county, you know, and go somewhere else where they can find other job seekers.
1: Yeah, right. And I'll say one other thing I want to point out too, because I've experienced you guys' stuff. Your guys' stuff is very well organized. It's very clear. It's understandable. I recently heard a horror story on TikTok where they were like, oh, I went to this collector con event, and it was like chaotic from beginning to end. And the vendor was talking about how they had to pay an extra $100 just to like wheel their thing in. And I was like, what?
0: That's
1: crazy. That's insanity to me. But it's like, you're right. That's what happens. People just go, oh, I guess that's normal. It's like, no, that's not normal. That's not how we do things here.
0: We have the same mindset that I believe the job seekers need to start with, and being open to change. You know, so if we had an employer come and they gave us a valuable lesson, actually one of the things they just did this year in Bakersfield, believe it or not, this is the first year we've had trash cans around the event. We used to not have, we never thought about putting trash cans places.
1: Oh, that's cool.
0: We never thought about it. An employer actually said, you know what would be cool if you guys put trash cans at the end of the aisles. So this year there was trash cans at the end of the aisles. You know what I mean? When we were in Lake Isabella this year at the gym up there, the guy said, why don't you guys have a recycling bin? So I guarantee you next year we're going to bring a recycling bin. You know what I mean? So being open to change, even in your job search world, you know what I mean? If the employer calls and says, hey, we're going to do a Zoom interview, be okay with that. If you haven't got used to the virtual world yet, I mean, you're kind of running on the tail end, but there's a lot of virtual stuff happening right now. Interviews, onboarding, trainings. We do it with the county as well. We have to sit through, you know, sometimes hours of training, and it's just a virtual guy on my screen. It's still the same content. We still have to embrace that, learn from it, and just move forward.
1: Yeah, I would 100% agree with you. I would say right after COVID happened, I definitely saw, especially here at the radio station, a major increase in saying like, hey, well, let's take this to a virtual place. Let's take this to another way of meeting. And while COVID is not so much a necessary thing, you know, there could be another pandemic around the corner. I like the idea that businesses still continue to operate and that we are using technology to help facilitate said business.
0: But the good thing about Job Fest is when it comes to this kind of job search, you got to be face to face. The good example I wanted to use on this one was Social Security. So they're going to be out there. They're going to be hiring for claims specialist and also a student intern. So if you wanted to maybe do an internship, if you're a student, but go to any Social Security building, go ask to talk to Carla. see if she'll, I guarantee 95% of the time, she's not coming out of that back office.
1: 100%. Yeah.
0: Like, I'm going to put her at a booth face to face with you so you can ask those hard questions. Maybe you have some background issues. Ask them, hey, I got a DUI when I was 18. Can I still work here? Yes or no, you're going to get the answer from the HR professional.
1: Yeah, right. Hey, I have a medical condition. I can't work in an environment that's over a certain amount of degrees. Is that going to be an issue going forward? Yeah, right. What I like about your guys' event is that it puts the employer face to face with the potential employee, because I feel like even though the virtual thing is cool, you do lose an aspect of it. You know, how do you react to it? So like a quick little video I saw, and it was humorous. It was like, this guy was being interviewed by an HR person. He had his phone out of the screen, but he was asking like the Chat GPT or the AI question, like, hey, how would I do this? And so then, he's trying to like prove it. He's not using Chat GPT, but it's a whole weird scenario. And I feel like you guys have made it simple. You brought it back to the old school of like, hey, person A, person B, looking to hire, you know what I mean?
0: That's why we say don't be intimidated when you come. You're going to see someone that's probably dressed better than you. Somebody has more degrees than you. Their resume looks better. Maybe they spent 5 minutes with that employer and you get asked to walk away after a minute and a half. It doesn't matter. That it's be yourself. You're the only you on this universe. Your skills will be seen to those who are looking to see them.
1: All right, well, let me ask you this, because we have been talking about the event, and we're specifically reciting the Job Fest of Delano happening over there at Robert F. Kennedy High School. Josh, how would you tell people, what would you recommend them to wear at the high school? What would be the advice for dressing?
0: It all depends on what you're able to wear. Hopefully you've already done some planning and you got your nice stuff out. Jeans are okay, but it kind of goes to what do you want to do? Mm-hmm. Let's say you want to be a salesman for one of these bigger organizations. I wouldn't show up in jeans and a t-shirt, because that's not how sales guys dress. You know, they dress night, they wear slacks, they wear button-ups, they wear sports coats. It's going to be warm. I mean, I guarantee it's going to be warm out there. But still, don't show up in a t-shirt and shorts. Don't show up in Crocs or Hey Dudes. People get called out all the time. It's kind of a running joke now. We see how many we can count, and we always count them, which kills me. At least get the black Hey Dudes if you're going to get them. But anyways, dress for success. You're going to dress, feel, it makes you feel good about yourself. When I go to work today, I'm wearing jeans and a polo shirt. I'm not too confident. When I show up at a Job Fest event before I leave my bathroom in the morning, I feel good about myself. I look good. My hair's did, my beard's shaved, and I feel better about yourself. There's something about dressing nice. So for the women, a nice blouse, not too revealing. That's not what we're here for. We're here to find a job. We're not at the clubs. We're not at the mall. We're in the highest heels we can find. Mm-hmm. You're not going to fit into that culture, you know? So again, do your research on the company. There is some organizations out there. Dress for Success is one. If you contact Dress for Success, you only got a couple days. They can even help you with some professional clothes to come to our event, again, at no cost to you. So just dress your nicest, wear some nice fitting jeans. If all you have is a t-shirt, let's say, wear that t-shirt, make sure it's ironed, make sure it's clean, smile. You don't have to explain to the employer, hey, I didn't wear a collared shirt because I can't afford one. That's why I need to work here. That you're already negative. Mm-hmm. That's all bad. Yeah, and we have somebody that constantly is at our event that does this and wonders why they're not hired. You know, so it's all in your attitude and how you represent yourself, how your confidence is. Shake that hand hard, you know, and show them like, sorry, I don't look like you look. I'm not in a full suit, but I'm ready to work so I can afford that suit.
1: Yeah, right. Show them that the drive mm-hmm. is there, that you're hungry. Yep. No, I love that. And that's what I was going to say, too, as well, is when you're talking about the dressing, like, yes, you need to dress the part. So it's like, while country clubs are nice, you know, right, and it, like golfing attire is nice, it doesn't match up with her. You're not going to show up. I'm not going to get hired at your event wearing shorts, wearing like a polo shirt. You know, maybe it depends on the job, but I feel like that's not putting my best foot forward. One of the jobs I'm looking at right here on the list is Denny's. So wait, great company, right?
0: Yep.
1: My question for you is, hey, if you're showing up in stilettos, how are you gonna work an 8-hour shift in Denny's in stilettos? That's just not gonna happen.
0: Yep.
1: You're not gonna
0: that's not gonna happen.
1: You're setting yourself up for failure. So that's why I want to stress, like, when we say dress for success, dress nicely, it's mean like dress comfortably, but make sure that you are able to come ready to work, and that's not gonna hinder you. Go like, oh, my feet hurt from the club, or oh, like, I wore my Vegas shoes, and it's like, well, you didn't break them in, and now you're barefooted at the event, which is a weird way. And you've mentioned it before, we've talked about it. You can't redo a first impression.
0: You can't.
1: No. And it's like, you get one shot at it. And if you mess it up, you know, maybe down the line, they might look at you in a different professional light, but they're still going to remember it. They're still going to be like, hey, remember that one time you showed up at my booth with no socks and shoes on?
0: We actually had a staff that got called out on the hey dude thing. That's why it's funny, because he actually asked an employer, like, would you hire me? And the guy said, no. And this is one of our teammates. And he said, why not? And he said, because you wore hey dudes to a job fair. And it's like, we all looked down and said, oh, wow, this is what these employers do. They're looking from top to bottom, whether you're going to fit the culture. How is your work ethic? Are you lying? Are you over there talking smack about the next employer? Are you there with all your buddies and you just kind of laughing? No, like, you're here. Bring your family. Bring your friends. When you walk through those doors, I always recommend separate. Go somewhere else, because maybe I'm going to go over and talk to Maxim Healthcare and you're going to go talk to Key Staffing. I might say, Maxim Healthcare, nah, you don't want to work for them. But maybe you can, just Josh can't, because I don't fit that culture. But maybe Candyman can, you know, so take it with a grain of salt when someone tells you, I used to work for them, don't work for that company, they're terrible, they treat you. And well, maybe that was your friend that was messing up, you know what I mean?
1: Yeah, whenever I hear somebody starting off the conversation bad-mouthing them, my first thought is, well, what did you do that made them so upset? Like, you know what I mean? Like, I had to question and be like, where was the involvement? Because it takes two to tango. I understand you felt you got wrong, but like, you know, maybe you rubbed the manager the wrong way or something like that. So, yeah.
0: But when it comes to dressing for success, too, you mentioned Denny's. Denny's isn't a high-end suit and tie type space, right? You can kind of come more relaxed. But did you know that the other organizations that are going to be there is more high-tech?
1: Yes.
0: Is more, you know, and you don't want to walk up all of a sudden. Now you're in front of Social Security, which is a very professional place. You don't want to walk up to them in your T-shirt because I'm only coming for Denny's.
1: Yeah, right.
0: That's not a good option. You need to come ready to talk to over 50 employers, whether you know what they're hiring for or not, whether you know, just like I said, with the medical field, you would think that hospitals only have nurses and doctors. No, they have receptionists, billing, HR, payroll, graphics. They have so many different organizations within that one organization. The answer is always no if you don't ask. You got to talk to these people, network, build that repertoire with them, and you'll get a call back.
1: I want to go back to the dress one more point because I thought of like a story. I know this girl. We worked in the same company. Okay. So I knew of her. We didn't work in the same department. When I got a job over here, I heard that person was also going to attempt to get a job over here, which I was like, oh, that's cool. They're decent thing. They made a terrible mistake. They showed up wearing flip-flops and jeans with holes in them.
0: Oof.
1: And they got in the interview, and despite the fact that they had plenty of experience, despite the fact that they had qualified for this, we couldn't get over the fact that it was like, wait a minute, why are you treating this so casually? And the crazier part was she had came from the other job. She had gone to the job looking like that and then came over to this place to say like, oh, well, hey, you know, I'm going to shoot my shot. And it was like, oh, like
0: you should have came tomorrow.
1: Yeah. Honestly, you should have came prepared. You know, you shot yourself in the foot with this. And that's why I wanted to stress that as some like real experience from my own personal life of like, hey, if you think you think you're like, oh, well, I'm only going to work for Denny's. You're right. There's going to be a ton of other professionals there. Why limit yourself to just Denny's when you could be working for Hall Ambulance, when you could be working for Exact Staff, or you could be having a nice cushion job for the government, right? Because I see Kern County DHS, mm-hmm. I see Kern County Human Services and Promotions Department. So, you know, you can't be going up there with holes in your jeans and flip-flops being like, yeah, nope. I'm here to check on the probation. Like, no, you got to be prepared.
0: So another good thing now I'm thinking about, just dress for success, is it's big. Like you said, that first impression, it's really fast. It goes with your look, how you project your voice, and that handshake after that. It's either up or down, you know. So let's say you already have a job and you only have your hour lunch break, and I'm wearing scrubs because I work in the medical field. Do I come to your event like that? Absolutely. You wear that logo. Now, if your employer is also at that event, that's between you and your employer. But it's okay if you come in another work thing, because number one, that shows I'm working, but I'm ready for change. I'm reliable. I already have a job. You know what I mean? Mm-hmm. So get dressed up as much as you can. Not too much makeup. Another thing is that perfume.
1: Oh, yeah.
0: Nobody's going to smell your perfume because there's 50 other people with perfume. So it actually just, you don't want your employer to have a headache from all this perfume going around. So lightly, you know, douse yourself with that perfume. It is getting hot. I hate to say it, but deodorant is a key.
1: Yep, yep.
0: You know, you got to use that deodorant. Take a shower. You're just going to feel better about yourself when you show up. Smile. Look for me. I'll be out front playing all the radio and doing all the music and stuff. So come say hi if you want to say hi. If you get nervous, if you're anxious, come talk to me, because I'll be anxious with you. I'm anxious every time at these events. But again, my confidence takes over. My drive to want to help the community, that steps up, and my anxiousness, that just goes to the ground, because look at all these people getting jobs.
1: Yeah, right. I'm saying it from my personal experience with you and doing these shows, I can guarantee that you are definitely the type of person that will help out, that you'll put whatever you're working on now to go help out somebody else, as opposed to being like, well, don't bug me, or, I mean, like, you are as genuine as you seem, and that's what we love about it. You are helping the community, and I think it's fantastic.
0: I love it.
1: What's that address?
0: Well, we're going to be at the Robert F. Kennedy High School, 1401 Hyatt Avenue in Bakersfield on June 11th. That's a Thursday from 9 to noon. I suggest you get there. I would honestly say no later than 8 o'clock.
1: Mm-hmm.
0: Because those lines do fill up fast. It's not going to be like Bakersfield going around the corner, but there's going to be 50 people in line by 8 o'clock. And what if they all run to Apple One and they all want to be that payroll coordinator, and that's what you wanted to do? That job might be gone within the first 10 minutes of this event.
1: Yeah, right. I'll say it. You want it. You got to be that. What's that adage? Early bird gets the worm, right? The worm here is that lucrative opportunity that continues to help pay bills and make your life a little bit easier to live. And so the only question is, like, you don't want that worm? You didn't want to get there early enough for that worm?
0: I'm like, telling you. Yeah. Sometimes you can, and if you can't, you can't. But if you can, get there early. Those people that show up at 11:45 and then they get mad at us, like, well, why is this employer already packing up? Where'd everybody go? It's over.
1: Mm-hmm.
0: You know what I mean?
1: Yeah.
0: Like, you missed it. Now, if you got to call in sick that day from your real job, I mean, again, that's on you. Do what you got to do, but you got to get there early.
1: Yeah, absolutely. Absolutely. But I also wanted to go back to a point. If you can't make it until, like, so say you are making it there at 10 a.m., right? Don't use that as an excuse to start the conversation. Don't be like, oh, sorry, I was supposed to be here sooner, but I couldn't. Just be like, hey, you know what? I appreciate you taking the time to meet with me. I know that you're busy. I'm also very busy. Mm-hmm. Let's talk about this opportunity, right? Because it's the power of language is crazy in the sense that, like, I've recently been told you shouldn't apologize and say, hey, sorry for wasting your time or sorry for waiting for me. You should say, hey, thank you for bringing this to my attention. Hey, thank you for your patience. I appreciate that. Like, you know, just a quick little comment. It's like that handles people swell. And I encourage it. It's amazing what reactions you can get if you just change your own verbiage.
0: Super, super. And my verbiage isn't the best. I try to do what I do. But again, be yourself. Make sure you plan ahead. Fail to plan, you plan to fail.
1: Yes.
0: Yeah, that's one of Frank's little quotes he says. Mine is always, the answer's always no if you don't ask. But if you plan to fail, or if you fail to plan, you plan to fail. So if you know nothing about Job Fest and you just show up at 9 a.m. on the 11th, it's probably not going to go well for you.
1: You're in a world of hurt.
0: We have some days. The employer list is on our Facebook page at Job Fest Kern and on our website, jobfestkern.com. Look them up. Start applying for those positions. So when you walk up and you go talk to Carla at the National Guard, you can already say, I've already researched your company. I love your mission statement, and I've already applied online. Here's my resume. I wanted to get to know you better. And that'll take you a long way.
1: Yeah, absolutely. And I'm saying it also just shows a lot more in the fact that you're doing the research to say, like, hey, you know, is this Carlo? Nice to meet you. Mm-hmm. And I read about this on the website. versus coming in blind and being like, hey, who are you? Okay, well, I think I want to work here. You know what I mean? Like, yep. Very different approach in that personality.
0: And I have to talk about their swag real quick, you guys. They have all kinds of cool squishy toys and pens and cups and hats and all this stuff. Be mindful of what you grab, because I've seen these people walking around double arms crossed with 10 squishy balls and 3 hats, and they're wearing a casino hat, and they got all this stuff, and they're like, I want to work for you. It doesn't look like it. Be mindful of that. Maybe wait till after you've already applied and then go around and see what's left. But employers look at stuff like this. I'm telling you, they want to see who the person is. That I just want a job. I love your little cup you have there, but today I'm looking for work. I want to work for your company, and then I'll get my cup, like once I'm already employed there. You know?
1: Yeah,
0: so
1: right.
0: Be careful about what you guys take from those tables.
1: Yeah, absolutely, because I'll say that if you grab too much, it does give this an illusion that like greed is on your mind. That's
0: it
1: like
0: is.
1: That's not what we're looking for when mm-hmm. we're trying to hire the situation, because mm-hmm. when an employee gets hired, there's a bunch of things that the company has to take on in consideration, and including like, hey, if they get let go, we still have to provide for their well-being for X amount of time. And so that's why they're so very highly critical of their decision as far as what you wear, what you look like, how you are presenting yourself. And these are the important things that I want people to be aware of.
0: Yes.
1: My theater teacher gave me a great bit of advice, and I'll share it with everybody here that I think would be applicable here. And that is, go in the mirror, right? And practice your pitch to yourself to see, hey, did I like what I just saw? Mm-hmm. Would I hire me if I came in looking this? And then from there, you can tweak it. The other idea, too, would be like, take your phone, record yourself having like a mock interview, mm-hmm. and then watch it back. And I feel like the best way is to have you view yourself. And you can tweak it from there to say like, oh, I did not like the way I started that conversation. Or, oh, I didn't do this as well. That way you can be aware of these mistakes and correct them before you even get into the job fest.
0: It's all about learning. Even the professional actors, they sit there and they study their lines and they do it in front of the mirror, and they do all those steps that you just said. Again, you might look at yourself on one of those takes and be like, I am the man. You know, I got this. And mm-hmm. that's what you want. And then you run into my event with that kind of energy. Even at our event, if you need to go in there and retie your tie in the bathroom, you want to go talk to myself, anybody wearing teal and black will have volunteer badges on, come talk to us and let us know. Be honest. Say, I'm a little nervous. I don't know if I can handle this. We'll coach you down. We'll even introduce you to a couple employers, just kind of break the glass and just be like, see, that wasn't that hard. You know what I mean? So I'm excited about it, you guys. June 11th, Delano Job Fest, 9 to 12, Robert F. Kennedy High School at 1401 Hyatt Avenue.
1: All right. Well, thank you very much, Josh. We appreciate you coming in and talking about Job Fest, specifically the Delano Job Fest. I want to see as many people out there as I can. And then just remember, we're going to take a little break for summertime, and then we will be right back up with another spring. We'll be back with more events in the next year, right?
0: Kicking off in Mojave in September. We'll be in Mojave.
1: Yeah, that's awesome. I love that. And we'll be talking about that as soon as that comes up as well. Well, I hope you, the listeners, have enjoyed your time and learned something new along the way. I'd like to thank Josh for donating his time as well. This has been another exciting episode of Community Calendar.
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0: 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I'm Josh.
4: I'm Frank.
0: And this is the place where connections are built, connections are made, and futures take shape. Whether you're a veteran transitioning civilian life, a job seeker ready to start your next chapter, or an employer looking to hire top talent, you're in the right place.
4: You are in the right house for the best opportunities for jobs in the market here in Kern County. And what's exciting is today we are excited to really talk about the last Job Fest of the Spring Summer Series, the second largest Job Fest in Kern County, Delano Job Fest. Here we are, Josh. Could you believe it?
0: Yes, I love it. Happening June 11th, you guys, from 9 a.m. to 12 p.m. in Delano at Robert F. Kennedy High School. That's at 1401 Hyatt Avenue in Delano. Super excited to be there, you guys. As always, no cost to attend our events. You're going to connect with local and organizations outside of our area. Most of them are in Kern County. I know we have one from Tulare, I believe, coming down. But bring your application, your master apps, your resume. please leave your children at home, leave your pets at home, of course, unless it's a service animal. These are places that are for the adults looking for work. I can imagine walking in saying, hey, Frank, I'm Josh, and I got my youngest kid with me. I want to work for you. How are you going to get to work and with your kid? Oh, well, I don't have childcare today. Okay, well, are you going to have it Monday or Tuesday or Wednesday? You know what I mean? So we got to leave these kids at home. I actually saw somebody in Shafter, and I love this idea. I saw a young child playing out with what I thought was his mom out in our front area. And I said, oh, how's it going? She's all good. I'm just waiting for my friend to come out so I can go in. So they actually they brought the kid, but then they took turns going in, meeting an employer. She got an application. She came outside, did it outside. The other one went in. If that's what you got to do for this event, there is a way around it. Don't bring your kids and don't ask us, oh, can I leave him here? Please don't.
4: I actually helped that couple. It was actually a brother and a sister.
0: Okay.
4: And so they came with a plan, just like you described. And that's one of the things we encourage you to do, is have a plan of action. If you cannot get a babysitter, this brother and sister came with the plan. Hey, I'm going to go navigate the job fest. I'm going to get my interviews in. I'm going to get my applications in. When I'm done, then I'm going to take care of the baby and you're going to go in, because the brother's wife, she's currently working. And so she wasn't able to obviously babysit the kid, but that showed a lot of preparation. And so make sure that you understand that no matter the challenges, where there's a will, there's a way. You may be asking yourself, what about transportation? I'm all the way in Bakersfield. I'm all the way in Shafter. How do I get to Delano if I don't have transportation? Well, did you know there's Kern Transit? There's opportunities. You can also even possibly create a plan with a family member, a friend, to carpool there. So there's always a way when there's a will. So just understand that this is an event you're not going to want to miss, because there's going to be some great opportunities there this year.
0: So speaking of opportunities, let's talk about a couple of these employers that are going to come. A lot of these come to multiple of our events, but again, you come into one of these, I want to call it a smaller event compared to Bakersfield, even though it's not a small event. I mean, we're going to have a lot of people there, you guys. We got about 55 employers are going to be coming. We have companies like Apple One, who's looking for payroll coordinators, farm laborers, IT specialists, account payable, bilingual office clerk. We have companies like California National Guard, if you want to join the service. We have Higher Patrol, City of Delano, City of Wasco. Cap K is going to be out there. Delano Police Department, Golden Empire Transit, bus operators, assistant trainer, fleet mechanic, utility worker. Hall Ambulance is going to be out there looking for not only paramedics, but supply technicians, communication specialists, and also giving information about their EMT academy. So again, just because you show up to the event, you look at Hall Ambulance. That was a good example. I don't want to be an EMT, Frank. I don't want to deal with people at their roughest times and blood and all that stuff. That's not all they have. They have a front desk. They have a custodian. They have car wash people. They have so much stuff. That's that hidden job market, which kind of leads us in a little bit to where we're going here, you know, with our guest that we have today.
4: Yes. And before we do, I did want to say that one of the largest employers that's going to be there from the Delano area, Wonderful Citrus, and what we're talking about today with our new guest kind of alludes to what you're talking about. It's awesome, Josh, with you. When you think about like Wonderful Citrus, that whole facility is more than just packers and distribution and forklift. I mean, they have their maintenance mechanics. They have their maintenance workers. They have their front desk and people that are answering the phones, accounting, bookkeeping. They even have a fitness center. They have a medical area. Like, all of these represent different industries that you may not have thought about. So when you come to one of our job fests, take in mind that one employer could represent multiple industries within just that employer, or, you know, that connected industry. And that's what's exciting about today. We have with us, as you say, a really great workforce partner that's been with us throughout all of our job fests. And Josh, I'm going to let you introduce him, because this is exciting today.
0: I'm super excited about this. I actually had a technical error earlier, and then I find this guy, and you know what? We got the legend here. We got Candyman.
4: The myth, the Candyman legend.
1: Oh, guys, I just want you to know, you can't see it, but I'm blushing right now, all right?
0: He is. I'm not going to lie. He is. Super excited to have you on
1: here. Thank you.
0: Number one, I wanted to talk about the hidden job market. Like I said, just like a Hall Ambulance. So we're at a radio station right now. There's only radio jockeys, right? That's it. That's the only people that work here, right?
4: Wait. Number one, I wanna ask him, how does it feel being on the other side?
0: Oh, that's true.
4: Of being the guest to the show.
1: I was gonna say, it's so much more relaxing over here. It's really nice. I don't have to worry about all the technical stuff over there. Like Josh said, when you're on that seat, you gotta make sure the timing is correct. Mm-hmm. You gotta make sure audio levels are there. Gotta make sure you're recording. Over here, I'm just like hanging out. This is vibe time. I love this. This is good times at work. Absolutely.
4: I love it. You're teaching us too. Like, I like how you just make it fun. You're like, wow, this is, you're just like real personable, outgoing. What a wonderful way to connect with our show today.
1: Well, thank you.
4: Back to Josh's question.
0: Yeah, back to my question, Frank. I'm the boss here.
4: I kind of interrupted the whole thing.
0: So the hidden job market, I know we've talked about it on multiple shows. I don't think people are understanding it, you know? So again, you work at a radio station, you're a disc jockey, but I know you hold other things that you do here, but there's also other jobs here if you don't want to be on the radio.
1: 100% correct. That is accurate information in the sense that you're right. The main face of the radio station is the jocks. That's who people hear. That's who the people think about when they think about your radio station. But they're not the only people, right? As you indicated, you know, there's got to be somebody at the front desk who's receiving listeners who are coming through. There's got to be somebody who calls in and say, hey, I'm over here at this location with this jock. We're about to go live. Let's go ahead and put them on the air. There's a bunch of other things like that, just like you had mentioned. Absolutely.
0: That's awesome. You guys have a sales team. You have a graphics team. You got, there's so many jobs here, and that doesn't only go for radio. I mean, there's so many organizations. I almost said another one, but it's, what would you tell these job seekers to do if they came to a job fest and they walk up to an employer? What do they do? Do they just say, I want to work here? Or, I mean, do they ask questions? What would you do as a job seeker?
1: Yeah, so for me, for sure, when I'm at one of the job fests and I'm looking to either hire somebody, I'm likely looking for somebody who's got some passion and somebody who understands what they're dealing with. Because a lot of times with the radio station, there is the option of like, hey, you can climb the ladder and get a full-time position. I am one of those people myself. I started off I started off as an intern, right? Okay. For a morning show, worked my way into promotions. And then before I knew it, I had a 20 something year career under my belt doing various things within radio stations. And it's just like, there was so much opportunity for me to grow. But again, the best advice I got was like, hey, when it comes to taking on responsibilities, even if you don't know how to do it, you have to be able to say, yes, let me learn and let me take it on. If you can bring that level of passion to the someone who's like needing help or wanting to teach other people, then they are more willing to be, okay, let's engage versus like, hey, Frank, what do you want? You know, I got my arms crossed. I'm not interested in learning anything. It's like, well, you're not going very far.
0: You're not going far at all.
1: Yeah. Everybody here in this building, I guarantee, and it's not just me, everybody in this building wears more than one hat, right? So it's like, if you're not willing to help out another teammate, you're going to get past the front door as far as like your entry goes. So I'm looking for someone who's got passion and someone who's going to be a teammate.
0: Was your goal when you came here as an intern to be a jockey, to be on the air, or?
1: Yes, I was conceited. Kind of, okay. Absolutely. I wanted to be on the air.
0: But you did what we tell these job seekers to do. Get your foot in the door. Even if you're cleaning the bathrooms to start, you know what? I'm in the building. I'm recognized. My personality's here. My face is here. You can move up. You're not stuck in that intern role.
1: No. And that's what I loved about the radio station is that they see opportunity. They will actively ask people like, hey, would you like to take on extra position? Or, hey, are you interested in taking on extra duty? So like, there's another guy I work with. His name is Chepe. He's a great promotions person, but they're having him do digital stuff now. So now they're teaching him how to use Adobe editing programs for audio, and then as well as the video programs and the imaging, and like, hey, here's how we can use Canva to help kind of speed up those processes. So there is a lot of opportunities. Absolutely. Absolutely.
4: I like what you said about being a learner, because no matter where you're at in the organization, I think that the most effective professionals are always learning, even if you get to the highest level of that organization. But I do have a question. When you became an intern, did you come in as a paid intern or was that volunteer?
1: It was volunteer, but I was getting BC college credits at the time.
0: Oh, nice.
1: So I was at BC. They had an internship program. The funny part was, when you sign up for the BC internship program, or at least that's how it was, they're supposed to assign an internship to you. I came in the front door being like, hey, I already got the internship. I just need the class. And like,
4: So you hooked it up yourself.
1: Yeah. You did it backwards, but we'll accept it and we'll allow this to continue. So that's how I got my foot in the
0: door. You did that by networking, by you already found the opportunity. You already knew what you wanted to do. And again, that confidence that you had helped you to where you are today.
1: Absolutely. I was like, I would do some basic research. So I would just turn on the radio station, listen to one that I liked, get to learn the jocks. Then I would go out to their events and get to chat with them when they weren't on the mic. Just be like, hey, you know, what is it like, or what is it that's expected, or what, you know, what do you guys do for a living, or, you know, that kind of thing for sure. And that's how I got, okay, and this is how I get to know who's doing what and whose department. And then once you present yourself as like, hey, I'm somebody who's reliable, somebody who's confident, and somebody you can trust in, then they'll say, okay, well, let's give you a shot. Let's give you a chance. You know what I mean?
0: You have to be willing to learn. It was funny because last week we actually picked up a new job developer for our team. We're super excited about it. Her name's Isabel. She's amazing so far.
4: Then you bring her on.
0: And I was listening to Frank train her on graphics, and I actually heard her give Frank some input on graphics. And it was actually, Frank took it because Frank's not a master of graphics. I'm not either. We're always willing to learn, but for somebody to come in within 2 days and tell us something that she would change, and we loved it. So it's just other people's thoughts, where they're at in life. Sometimes it's an age thing. Maybe she is younger. Maybe she's got more of that trendy stuff that us old folk, we don't even pay attention to. You know what I mean? So yeah, but we're super excited.
4: That's such a great point, Josh, what you just said, because that's a very excellent skill set that she presented, because she didn't just come in with like this know-it-all attitude either. Like, she was confident, but she had a lot of tact and a lot of really wisdom for her age and how to present that idea, because she was like, hey, what do you think about this? She said, you know, yeah, more asking me like, you know, like, hey, you know, like using me like as a mentor, but asking me a question, but really she was giving me great insight to a new skill in how to approach that graphic that I'm just like, wait a minute, she's really giving me the information. So I just loved how she did that. Like, it was so humble, and it was really the way you should approach a job, because, you know, you want to give respect to that mentor. At the same time, you want to have confidence in giving your idea, but at the same time, you want to come at it with the tact and the carefulness to give that idea without coming across as arrogant or a know-it-all.
0: You got to stay open-minded, man, when it comes to learning, when it comes to everything. Maybe you're attending our event in Delano on June 11th because you just want to join a new industry. There's a training program you heard about that this company offers once hired, and you want to do that. Maybe it's a staffing agency that you really want to one day work for that staffing agency. So let's just get a job through them at another place, you know what I mean, and work your way up. That's how this works out. I see it work out so many times. Even like Frank, one of his things he wanted to do was be a job developer. So he started with the human services as an HST.
4: In Delano.
0: But he knew his goal was in Bakersfield as a job developer. And he did it. He didn't just get the job. I did. I came in straight as a job developer. But it's crazy. So you have to take those steps. You're not going to start at the top. You're not going to walk into a radio station and then put a mic. Even for us, we've been interviewing with you for 2 or 3 years now. You finally let us get on our own show. You know what I mean? So
4: sure.
0: It's crazy. You got to put the work in.
1: Yeah, absolutely. I'll say, even from my own owner's perspective, right? The owner has a son, and the son has a grandson, right? That grandson, when he started working off in the very basics, as far as like, hey, you're going to come into the radio station, you're going to learn the board. Doesn't matter that his grandpa was, in fact, the CEO and corporate. It was like, no, you're going to learn the basic just like everybody else does. That way, when you're in a meeting and someone says, oh, well, this channel isn't working, you'll know exactly what they're talking about, as opposed to like, do you know what he's talking about, Frank? Like, and that's what I absolutely liked about that. And I agree with, like, that's an important thing to know.
4: That entitlement sometimes is crazy out in the marketplace. And especially like somebody has a degree, they think, oh, I have a degree, so, you know, I'm coming into a team where nobody has a degree, so I should expect that, that, that. No, you still got to come in humble. You got to still come in hungry, but at the same time, you got to respect the experience that may be around there. And just because you have the degree, that's entry level nowadays. You still got to come in. When I took that, I actually had a degree, by the way, for a position that did not require one, but I took a big pay cut, but knowing that I had to start at the bottom so I could work my way up. But I knew working my way up, that degree was going to propel me once I got my foot in the door.
0: And really, those degrees, I love it. I have my bachelor's as well in business management. I didn't know what path I wanted to take. So business management, just it's just so broad. It taught me a lot of stuff. And then I realized, okay, I don't want to be in business management. I want to help the community, you know. So helping the community is awesome, you guys. We got over 50 employers coming. A couple prisons. We got North Kern State Prison is coming. Wasco Prison's coming. The Federal Bureau of Prisons is coming. We got companies like Starbucks looking for store managers, assistant store managers, supervisors, and baristas. We got ReadyWorks coming, Primex Farms. Porterville Development Center has all kinds of positions from automotive equipment operators, health services specialists, upholsters, analysts, psychiatric techs, just so much stuff. The job is out there. If you want it, you got to show up. You have to talk to these employers. Don't come in and say, I want to talk to Panda Express and Starbucks, and then I'm out. You just miss 52 other opportunities that you don't even know are there.
4: We have all these employers coming. As you said, Josh, the question is, are you coming? Are you coming prepared? Are you coming ready for an on-the-spot interview? You know, Candy, a lot of people don't realize that when you come to one of our job fests, it's like you're coming and should be prepared for an on-the-spot interview. It's not just a social gathering. It's not just a place to come and collect all the gifts and all the swag. You're coming and should be coming prepared for an on-the-spot interview that you could walk out and before walking out, ring that bell to say, I just got a job today. Like, that is the focus and that is the key and that is what we thrive on.
1: I would 100% agree with that. I'll say where other job fairs may say like, well, we got the flowery language, we're going to focus on the pleasantries. I feel like you guys get to the meat and potatoes, right? It's like, hey, get here. Things are going to move fast. So maybe get here even earlier than you were expecting. Mm-hmm. And that's what I like about your guys' organization. And I was going to tell you, even so, I just wanted to throw a shout out. I live on the east side of town. I was going to one of the little stores and the guy's like, hey, I saw you on the internet with the Job Fest guys. I was like, oh yeah.
4: They nice. Did
1: like
4: a no thing way.
0: Yeah, yeah.
4: I love it.
1: Yeah, yeah. Like, and just like, I pass him all the time. So we just say hi to each other. But he's like, oh yeah, so you guys work with Job Fest. I'm like, well, I work for the radio station, but we do it with Job Fest because we think what they're doing is great. And he was like, that's awesome that you guys are out there doing that. But I was like, oh, that's a weird connection. But like, oh yeah, that is a real thing. Like, you know.
0: And I don't know if this is something that I even should mention. Even our employers, you guys, we don't charge them for these booths. This is at no cost. I know sometimes they're advertised at other career fairs or whatever, and it's a couple $100 a booth. We don't charge these employers. This is for the community. We're not here to make money. We are a part of Department of Human Services. We are that weird government nonprofit. So we're not profiting off of how many employers come. We do this because we want the community to get back to work. We want to show you guys that we're all nervous. We all lack confidence sometimes, but if you come to my event and you walk up to me and say, I'm too nervous to do this, I give me about 5 minutes and I'm going to send you in that building with confidence, because I'm going to take you outside. I'm going to boost you up. I'm going to mock interview you. I'll walk you up to one of my employers and say, you know what? Meet Stephanie. Stephanie would be amazing at your front desk. I'll do that for you guys. You just got to show up. That's all you got to do is show up to this event. And you have to be able to ask for help. Don't walk out of my event just not knowing and the unknown. I forgot my resume. I'm leaving. You can still get a job without a resume. Like, you still can if you know the right people and you follow those steps. If he says, you know what, I like you, go home and email it to me. Don't go to the park and then go grocery shop. Go straight home and email that right now. Show him, like, I'm not playing. I really want to work for this organization. So, but you still have plenty of time, you guys. You got a couple days left. Get that resume going, multiple copies of it. Look at the employer list we posted. Apply online to as many of them as you can. That way you're not one of those people that they say, have you applied? And you say, no. You want to say, yes, like, I'm seriously interested in this. I've been waiting for this. What's the next step? Where do we go from here?
4: Okay, quick question right here. And it's totally not relevant, kind of relevant to this topic, but how the name Candyman?
1: Oh, I'm glad you asked that. So that is the first 5 letters of my legal name. Candy.
4: Really?
1: Yeah, Candy, it shows up in my actual driver's license. It's a family name. It's been passed down from generation to generation. I don't have a son yet, so I think I'm going to be the last one, to be honest with you.
0: Oh.
1: I just got a daughter. But if I, you know, maybe I might get a dog and just name him the fourth, you know.
4: There you go.
0: That's
1: for sure. That's how it's a family name. That's how that came about. I'm half Hispanic, half white. So that's where it's a Hispanic name. But most people kind of were like, I can't pronounce that. So they're like, why don't you use the last part of your name? And I was like, no, just why don't you use the first part? So that's where Candy came from. And then eventually just Candyman here on the radio. And that's, you
0: there
1: know,
0: he
1: was a
0: is,
1: fun
0: you guys.
1: Stick. Yeah.
0: So how about talking about a few of the job tips, the anything that you can actually in Spanish right now, just to get those Spanish listeners. What is our event going to be like? What should they do? What should you bring? Like, what suggestions would you give them?
1: I was like, I'm going to try to do this my best Spanish, but my Spanish is broken. So I would say, hola amigos, bienvenidos. Make sure that you are coming prepared. So vamos a...
4: What was preparar.
1: Preparado.
4: Prepárase. Yes.
1: Prepárase, gracias.
4: Prepárase. ¿Quieres vestir profesionalmente? ¿Quieres estar listos con su resumen, su currículum de detalle a la historia de su empleo? Porque hay muchos empleadores ahí listos a conectar con usted.
1: Yep, there you go. Very good. Very good.
4: Yeah, there we go.
0: There we go.
1: I was like, I'm better at understanding it than speaking it myself, but I say Frank did an excellent job right now, and I was salute to you, Frank. Salute
4: thank
1: to you, you.
4: Thank you. Thank you. And that just shows you, like, listen, Spanish isn't my first language, but you know what? Since entering into the professional, especially with Delano, did you know, Josh, that the only reason I got that Delano position was because I worked so hard to pass that Spanish certificate?
0: Wow.
4: And as you can see, my Spanish is really, I mean, thank you for the compliment, but I still have a lot to go, but it was enough to pass that certificate. I would not have been a job developer if it wasn't for being bilingual. And that was my foot in the door as well. That's one thing I've never talked about. So
0: that should be in one of your opening statements to any of these employers is, hi, I'm Josh. I do job developing. I love networking. I'm bilingual. That word bilingual needs to get thrown out within your first three sentences.
4: It's like a degree here in California.
0: It is.
4: Mm-hmm. Yeah, I'm telling you, I had a degree, but if I didn't have that bilingual certificate, I would not have gotten that position. Or even, I mean, I think they would have even if I could speak it, but with the county, you do have to have the certificate. But there's a lot of these jobs, if you're bilingual, it's like gold in California.
0: And just like even with Frank here, Frank, we work for the county, so our job titles and stuff, it's all out there on the internet. You can look, it's public information. Frank actually gets paid more than me just because he's bilingual.
1: I believe that. Right.
0: You know, so again, mention that. That's a skill that you guys have that is for this workforce. We're talking about we're going to be in Delano on June 11th at the Robert F. Kennedy High School. That whole area, that whole culture at some of these jobs, like wonderful. I think most of those, they're going to ask you to be bilingual. So even if you see that it's not, and you mentioned that word bilingual, that does, it does push you up a little bit higher on that roster.
4: And you got to have confidence, la confianza, con una sonrisa, venga con la expectativa que yo voy a obtener este trabajo.
1: Agreed. See? Agreed,
4: and
1: amigo.
4: I said that with confidence.
1: Yeah, right. Yeah,
4: and it was horrible, but I mean, we got it across.
1: Well, that's the funny thing about communication, right? And as I'll give you a quick example, when I was in high school, one of my friends' younger brothers got a job at a packing yard, right? A potato packing yard specifically. And within 2 or 3 months, he ended up becoming the manager. Reason being, not because he was outskilled or because he knew more than anybody else. It's because he could communicate effectively with the best workers on the team. So he was able to say, hey, management wants this done. And they go, okay, wouldn't knock it out. But he would say it in like his broken Spanish and they would get it done. And management was like, well, we've never been able to get further than like this. So mm-hmm. I was like, just being able to speak Spanish and communicate clearly and what things are being wanted helps out so much.
4: You know,
1: helps out so much.
4: I actually love to speak Spanish. I want to like become much more proficient because it's kind of like a love language, you know? Mm. So it's very, very,
1: it very flowery, very, very beautiful.
4: Yeah.
1: Love it.
4: Yeah.
0: When I was stationed in Europe, I'll tell you that German is not very,
4: it sounds
0: bad. Yeah.
1: Sprache Deutsch.
0: Yeah. I know it's a love song by the genre of music it's playing, but it is ugly.
4: No, puro español. Y ustedes están más que bienvenido a conectar con esos empleadores allí en el 1401 Hyatt in Delano, California, Robert F. Kennedy High School.
0: That's awesome. Another thing too, you guys, is don't compare yourself to others. I'm sitting here. I do not speak Spanish. I don't look at you guys and be like, wow, that's crazy. You guys are better than me. I'm never going to make it here. I'm not bilingual, blah, blah, blah. Don't do that. Even to the point where if you're going to go apply, let's just say at one of these companies that's going to be at my job fest and your friend says, don't work there. I work there. It's terrible. They treat you like garbage, da, da, da. Treat that with a grain of salt because maybe it was your friend. Maybe it was their fault. Maybe they weren't doing the right thing. You're you. Nobody can take that from you. If you can be you, and the reason why I think you made it, Candyman, here, starting as an intern, and even Frank as an HST, you guys showed up, and instantly they saw your worth. They saw your work ethic. They saw your professionalism. They saw that you wanted to learn. I don't know how many times Frank has came to my desk when I'm editing a video and just be like, I don't want to learn this, but I just want to watch. I want to see what are you doing? Like, that's cool how you move that and you can do that effects and this and that. So being open to learn will also push you up any of that career ladder.
4: I like your point about don't feel intimidated if you're not bilingual, because as you can see here today, I mean, although we did really encourage those that are bilingual to come, look at Candyman. You're working for an all Spanish radio station. Well, it's not, it is bilingual too, right? But here you speak
1: majority Spanish, yes.
4: Majority English. I mean, the station's majority Spanish, but yet you found a way to bring your skills and abilities to the station. You can do the same out there, whether you're all English, all Spanish, or bilingual. The key is come with your confidence, come with a smile, come ready to nail that job to where you say, you know what? I'm going to bring value to this organization, and I'm going to walk out of Job Fest today with a job.
1: I had a quick question for you guys, just because I like to clarify. I know that the goal is to get like a full-time job, but I was curious, on your guys' resume or the list of job availabilities, is there part-time jobs? Because I know there are parents who are concerned with having hours dedicated to their children. So I was just curious, like you mentioned Starbucks. I feel like that one might be a good one, but I was curious, is there any other places like that, or is there any companies like that?
0: There's actually even a couple that do offer student internships as
1: Ooh.
0: Well. Now, again, we already promised you they're all going to have jobs. So there's also just regular jobs with this organization, but they also have a student internship opportunity, which, listening to you, Candyman, like, I think that job might get filled now,
1: because
0: they're going to listen to your story and say, I can do this. I don't have the company's name off the top of my head, but I did see that. We definitely have part-time. Again, it's always open to the job seeker to talk to the employer, because maybe the employer didn't know they needed a part-time person. But then they're going to meet you and be like, you know what? We don't have that position, but we're going to create it for you. That's how bad they want you on your team.
1: You're too good to pass up.
0: You're too good to pass up.
4: And we also have had employers just come out of surprise that you can set your own schedule.
1: Oh, yeah?
4: So, and get paid hourly based on that schedule, whether you want a minimal hours or full-time schedule. We actually have employers that allow you to do that. So sky's the limit at Job Fest.
0: It definitely is. And again, you guys, last time, June 11th from 9 to 12, this is the last Job Fest of our spring series, where we're going to take a short break for the summer, and then we'll be back in East Kern. But June 11th, 9 to 12, Robert F. Kennedy High School, 1401 Hyatt Avenue. Frank, can you give that in Spanish as well?
4: Yes, el 11 de junio, jueves, el Robert F. Kennedy High School, 1401 Hyatt in Delano. Thank you.
0: Thank you, Candyman. Hey, we never got a clap before.
4: Man,
0: I like that.
4: That's awesome.
0: I like that.
4: I feel like I have my support right here.
0: I don't know what I'm talking about. So we'll see you guys next week, Candyman. Thank you so much. I'm glad I ran into you in the hallways and said,
4: awesome.
0: Come here, help.
4: This is what
0: so that's amazing. So that's a wrap for today's show. Thanks for tuning in and being a part of a conversation on jobs, careers, and workforce success. Keep believing in your skills, keep chasing opportunities, and never stop investing in your future. Until next time, stay positive, stay driven, and keep working towards your goals.
4: Job Fest.
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